0: Cutting edge music there from Ryan Adams. Hi, Jim Zippo. True story. Listen to this. 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Wow. 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
5: From the National Weather Service forecast for tonight, partly cloudy skies with a low of 62. Sunny tomorrow with a high of 79. And for tomorrow night, mostly clear with a low of 58.
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Thank you, Stevie Nicks. Loved hearing about Sarah. Hi, Jim Zippo. It's Lynyrd Skynyrd. Crank it up. 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It's better, louder.

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0: Jim Zippo, that's me. Hi. Oh, why are you pointing? Oh, the Michael Jackson song. Sure, I get it. Hey, check this out. 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You know, once I took a disability over a paper cut, but I suppose I shouldn't brag. 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
21: From the National Weather Service forecast for tonight, partly cloudy skies with a low of 62. Sunny tomorrow with a high of 79. And for tomorrow night, mostly clear with a low of 58.
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0: Hi, Jim Zippo, along with Jackson Brown. 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My sentiments exactly, Jackson. Stay. I mean, what's the rush? Yeah, pick your seat, then pull up a chair and keep listening.
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1: and bassist Steve Fossen.
0: 2 years later,
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0: They named their band Heart.
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0: Sanford Townsend Band, somebody hand me a fire extinguisher. Hi, Jim Zippo. Hey, doctors say now that just a spoonful of sugar to help the medicine go down too many times increases your chance of developing health issues. Those doctors also recommend arresting Mary Poppins.
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0: Hi, Jim Zippo. 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
0: Remember, Frankie Valli and the Four Seasons did this originally, but then the Spinners put their spin on it. Great song.

0: Cherish by Madonna. Lady Madonna. No, the Beatles weren't inspired by her. They came first. She came a lot later. Hey, I'm Jim Zippo. You know, I always go the extra mile for my listeners on the radio. 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
0: From the National Weather Service forecast for tonight, partly cloudy skies with a low of 62. Sunny tomorrow with a high of 79. And for tomorrow night, mostly clear with a low of 58.
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0: and hold the line. Hi, Jim Zippo. Tell you what, I've been holding this line for a while. You hold the line, okay? Just for a while. Until their song comes on again.
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0: Eagles taking it to the limit. Well, you did it about six times. I think you can take a break, guys. Hey, I was watching Sabrina Carpenter on TV dancing. She danced like nobody was watching, but we were watching. And it looked like she was being attacked by bees.
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0: The motels, and suddenly last summer, forget about last summer, suddenly this summer it'll end. You know September is Tuesday? Yipes. I've already seen the Halloween stuff up there, man. Before you know it, Thanksgiving turkeys will be for sale again. Hi, Jim Zippo. My emotional support animal is a chicken. Four-piece with a biscuit. And sometimes with a side of mashed potatoes and gravy, if you got it. Brown gravy, thank you. The NFL is back. 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
6: From the National Weather Service forecast for tonight, partly cloudy skies with a low of 62. Sunny tomorrow with a high of 79. And for tomorrow night, mostly clear with a low of 58.
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0: Yeah, there he is, Sting. It's a sting operation. It's a police matter. The band is the police. I'm Jim Zippo. Yes, Roxanne, you don't have to keep that red light on anymore. We're trying to conserve on electricity around here.
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Hi, Jim Zippo. What's going on? 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You ever notice that? The song plays pretty often, so must have a lot of pianos to move down 10 flights of stairs.

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2: You know, you made me feel so good inside. 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Pretty young thing. Ooh.

0: PYT, that stands for paint your nails. Heck, I can hardly even trim them. What the heck? Pretty Young Thing, yeah, the king of pop, late and great, moonwalking to another number one hit. I'm Jim Zippo. Archaeologists in Mexico say they found what appears to be an ancient scoreboard from a game dating back as far as 500 AD. Of course, this could explain why the Mayans disappeared. Yeah, they died out while waiting for a scoreless soccer game to end.
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4: From the National

0: National Weather Service forecast for today, sunny with a high of 79. Mostly clear tonight with a low of 58. And for tomorrow, sunny with a high of 82.
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0: Elton John, Saturday Night's All Right for Fighting, as long as it's pay-per-view. Hi, Zippo. 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

0: 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You too, and I still haven't found what I'm looking for. I'm Chris Kellogg. Thanks for having us on. Well, check this out. A third of pet parents have more photos of their furry friends on their phones than their kids or their significant other. Yeah, what's the most important thing in your life? That's the question. That's according to a new poll that finds the average owner takes over 400 pictures of their pets every year. Just 7% of people said they have more photos of their kids than their pet. That number drops to just 16% when it comes to pics of their partner. Yeah, the pets win out.
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10: 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See? It can be done. And the results are worth it. 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
5: From the National Weather Service forecast for today, sunny with a high of 79. Mostly clear tonight with a low of 58. And for tomorrow, sunny with a high of 82.
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0: Great song for the Cars, and we appreciate you being here. I'm Chris Kellogg. A lot more of your favorites coming right now.
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0: There's Aerosmith and Crazy, and thanks for listening. I'm Chris Kellogg. I just had an eye doctor appointment. Fortunately, all is good, so that's good news. I can still use the 1.25 readers. That's all I need. Are your eyes comfortable? Those were questions that the doctor asked me. He said, your smartphone brightness can be set too high. It'll make your eyes uncomfortable. If you're sitting too close to the TV or computer, you're watching TV in the dark. All of those things are putting stress on your eyes. So when your eyes get to be uncomfortable, then stop what you're doing and switch gears.
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playing a lot of your favorite songs, and I'm Chris Kellogg. I'm glad you're here. We're coming up, we're going to talk about Dolly Parton and the roadmap of projects that she left behind. I'll explain in two songs.

0: There's Mr. Mister and Broken Wings. Well, Dolly Parton apparently spent the last several years working with a hand-picked team to create a roadmap of projects that she wanted to see through even after she was gone. Her longtime manager said, if you see some stuff coming through Dolly Parton's official channels, well, you can have confidence that her personal stamp is on it. Some of her projects, are you ready for this? Her Hotel of Life of Many Colors Museum, opening at the end of September in Nashville. Dolly, a true original musical, opening on Broadway on January 19th, what would have been her 81st birthday. Dolly's Cup of Ambition Coffee. Yeah, she's launching a coffee brand. That's going to happen on September 29th. It'll be available first online and then be in stores in the spring. And Dolly Dog Treats, they're coming out next year. Pretty amazing.
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0: From the National Weather Service forecast for today, sunny with a high of 79. Mostly clear tonight with a low of 58. And for tomorrow, sunny with a high of 82.
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0: I always thought that was a great version of that song. Blue Swede and Hooked on a Feeling, and thanks for being here. I'm Chris Kellogg. A lot more of your favorites coming right now.
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4: Here's the deal. 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And the tax code is complex and unforgiving. So it's not surprising if you're one of the millions of Americans that owe back taxes to the IRS. 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But don't be stressed or worried.

fears that everybody wants to rule the world, and I'm glad you're here. I'm Chris Kellogg. We're going to talk about Tim Curry and his career. What a great actor. We lost him this week. We'll talk about it in two songs.

0: today's special? Great music. All in favor, say aye. All opposed, just move along.
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0: Stray Cats and Rock This Town, and I'm Chris Kellogg. Well, Tim Curry died on Tuesday after years of declining health due to a stroke that he experienced in 2012. He was 80 years old, so of course he's known as Dr. Frankenfurter in 1975's The Rocky Horror Picture Show. What I didn't know is that role he originated when it began as a London stage production, then he went on to be in the movie. Other credits include Clue, Annie. He was the original Pennywise in the 1985 version of It, that weird, creepy clown. Muppet Treasure Island, The Hunt for Red October, Home Alone 2, Lost in New York. Tim Curry was 80 years old.
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9: From the National Weather Service forecast for today, sunny with a high of 79. Mostly clear tonight with a low of 58. And for tomorrow, sunny with a high of 82.
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0: Great song from the Bee Gees and Staying Alive, and thanks for being here. I'm Chris Kellogg.
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0: Green Day and When I Come Around, and I'm Chris Kellogg. You know, the opening to Rocky Horror Picture Show was the lips, right? And there's a reason for it. It's because the lips are the most attractive facial feature on women, according to multiple studies. In the first 10 seconds of meeting a woman, on average, a man will spend around half that time looking at her lips. That's the woman's wearing lipstick, then it attracts men's attention even more. It's like lips.
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11: This has got to be the saddest day of my life. 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

0: There's Madonna and Like a Virgin. Do you brush your teeth first and then floss? Dentists say if that's the way you do it, it's the wrong order. It's best to floss before brushing your teeth rather than after. Not only does it help dislodge food that's wedged between your teeth, but it also helps to reduce bad breath and gum disease by removing any plaque that forms along the gum line. And then once you're done flossing, you just pick up your toothbrush and brush away.
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1: From the National Weather Service forecast for today, sunny with a high of 79. Mostly clear tonight with a low of 58. And for tomorrow, sunny with a high of 82.
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0: There's the Groove Line from Heatwave, and I'm glad you're here. I'm Chris Kellogg. A lot more of your favorites coming right now.
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0: Love it, Marvin Gaye, and Got to Give It Up. And I'm glad you're here. I'm Chris Kellogg. All right, well, this explains so much. A study finds the least competent people often believe they are among the most competent. The researchers' explanation for this phenomenon is pretty simple. Unskilled people lack the skill necessary to evaluate their own skill.
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1: 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I'm Chris Kellogg, and glad to have you here. I love this one. Nicolette Larson and A Lot of Love.

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5: There's nearly 678,290,000 kids under 5 around the world. But what's so important about being 5? A lot, it turns out. Children who live to age 5 are twice as likely to reach adulthood. That's why vaccines matter so much. For 40 years, Rotary and partners have delivered vaccines globally. Like here, and even here. Impressive, right? But 12.5 million children are still totally unvaccinated. Rotary knows we can find them. Because when Rotary and Indian vaccinators looked for families at bus and train stations, used motorbikes, and trekked house to house, they lowered polio cases by 94%. See? It can be done. And the results are worth it. Let's ensure that all children grow up safe from preventable diseases.
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8: From the National Weather Service forecast for today, sunny with a high of 79. Mostly clear tonight with a low of 58. And for tomorrow, sunny with a high of 82.
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0: There's Blondie in One Way or Another, and I'm Chris Kellogg. Thanks for having us on. A lot more of your favorites coming right now.
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0: Frankie Valli from the movie Grease, and I'm Chris Kellogg. If you think you can text and listen to someone speak at the same time, you're wrong. You really cannot do that. You may think you're a good multitasker, but brain researchers say multitasking is really a myth. We can do simple tasks while like walking and talking at the same time, but the brain cannot handle true multitasking, which would be typing out a text message and listening to a conversation at the same time.
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0: News brought to you by Menards and Sandusky. Save big money at Menards. The Ottawa County Drug Task Force has received $100,000 in state funding to battle the opioid epidemic. The funding awarded to 38 law enforcement agencies and local governments through the Drug Abuse Response Team grant program will help communities establish or expand specialized outreach teams across the state. The response teams bring together local law enforcement and behavioral health providers to offer 24-hour assistance to overdose survivors and their families. A Vermilion School student's mother has filed a lawsuit claiming that the school district allowed a woman to take her underage daughter out of high school without proving her identity. According to the Sandusky Register, the woman then gave the student a marijuana vape. The lawsuit calls for the harm the mother says she was caused, along with additional damages, attorney fees, court costs and interest, and request a jury trial. Some of the acts for a multi-day concert in Norwalk next year have been announced. Country star Russell Dickerson, along with Corey Farley and the Hubie Ashbrook Band, will kick things off at Summit Motorsports Park on Thursday, August 12th of next year. Additional acts are set to be announced this fall for the Friday and Saturday slate of performers at that show as well. The concert, called The Bash, replaces the former Bash on the Bay concert event at Put-in-Bay, which ran for several years. Erie Metro Parks recently announced that Osborne Metro Park in Huron will again play host to the Osborne Fall Fest. The event will take place Saturday, September 19th from 11 to 5. There will be various craft and activity stations, live animals, a Birds of Prey exhibit from Back to the Wild, and food to purchase as well.
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2: From the National Weather Service forecast for today, sunny with a high of 79. Mostly clear tonight with a low of 58. And for tomorrow, sunny with a high of 82.
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0: Dreams. I'm Jenna Clay, and some birthdays today. Florence Welch of Florence and the Machine is 40. Leanne Rimes is 44. Jack Black is 57. And Shania Twain is 61.
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0: 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I'm Jenna Clay, and there are some little secrets husbands keep from their wives, like pretending to understand something when they don't, how much they would enjoy getting small compliments, how he really hasn't forgotten to do the chores, we know, and hiding stuff they don't want to be made fun of.
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7: AP News, I'm Mike Hempen. Rescuers have pulled a man out of mud at a Nepal hydro power plant as search and rescue efforts scale up after catastrophic floods along the Nepal-China border.
8: At Nepal's Reswar hydro power plant, rescues pull out survivors caked in dark brown mud, and helicopters lift stranded people to safety after catastrophic floods on the Nepal-China border. While in Numakot, an official announces a flood warning on a handheld megaphone, saying, "Flood is coming to Reswar Gadi. Do not go forward. Move backwards. Stay away from the river." Nepal and China are racing to respond Friday after the flooding killed more than 470 people and left more than 1,500 missing. In

0: trust on the Chinese side of the border, there was little information on survivors, although the death toll has been announced as 5. Both sides are concerned about more flooding, and officials have told rescuers to remain on high alert. I'm Charles de Ledesma.
1: The legal battle over the Kennedy Center is ramping up.
2: At an emergency hearing on renovations at the Kennedy Center, Judge Christopher Cooper was quick to interrupt administration attorney Bradley Mayers to ask why they were rushing to inscribe President Trump's name on the facade as soon as September 8th. Cooper previously ruled that adding Trump's name was illegal. Mayer says the timeline was in accordance with a vote by the board. Ex officio board member Representative Joyce Beatty is fighting the move.
3: We are dealing with all the unlawful actions about the Kennedy Center.
2: Beatty's attorney Nathaniel Zielinski took issue with the argument that donations will dry up and the building have to be demolished if Trump's name is not included with credit for the restoration.
4: It was the equivalent of saying, "My, what a nice Kennedy Center you have there. Shame if something were to happen to it."
2: Jennifer King, Washington.
1: A federal judge is once again blocking President Trump's executive order that seeks to limit mail voting in midterm elections. This is AP News.
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9: From the National Weather Service forecast for today, sunny with a high of 79. Mostly clear tonight with a low of 58. And for tomorrow, sunny with a high of 82.
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UB40 with Red Red Wine, and sometimes Red Red Wine will have you texting your ex. Don't do it. But do you know what it's called when the person who had ghosted you suddenly reaches out and acts like nothing happened? It's referred to as zombieing. A zombie is the only thing worse than a ghost in dating.

0: meeting. There's one appropriate response, experts say, and that's none at all. Save yourself from a ton of heartache. Just block their number. I know, easier said than done, but do it.
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2: The Ottawa County Drug Task Force has received $100,000 in state funding to battle the opioid epidemic. The funding awarded to 38 law enforcement agencies and local governments through the Drug Abuse Response Team grant program will help communities establish or expand specialized outreach teams across the state. The response teams bring together local law enforcement and behavioral health providers to offer 24-hour assistance to overdose survivors and their families. A Vermilion School student's mother has filed a lawsuit claiming that the school district allowed a woman to take her underage daughter out of high school without proving her identity. According to the Sandusky Register, the woman then gave the student a marijuana vape. The lawsuit calls for the harm the mother says she was caused, along with additional damages, attorney fees, court costs and interest, and request a jury trial. Some of the acts for a multi-day concert in Norwalk next year have been announced. Country star Russell Dickerson, along with Corey Farley and the Hubie Ashbrook Band, will kick things off at Summit Motorsports Park on Thursday, August 12th of next year. Additional acts are set to be announced this fall for the Friday and Saturday slate of performers at that show as well. The concert, called The Bash, replaces the former Bash on the Bay concert event at Put-in-Bay, which ran for several years. Erie Metro Parks recently announced that Osborne Metro Park in Huron will again play host to the Osborne Fall Fest. The event will take place Saturday, September 19th from 11 to 5. There will be various craft and activity stations, live animals, a Birds of Prey exhibit from Back to the Wild, and food to purchase as well. High school football tonight on 92.9. Willard hosts Brooklyn.
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0: 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A man recently stole a fire truck, allegedly, while firefighters fought to save his burning home. Officials say he drove off in the truck, struck another rescue truck, drove over water supply lines and damaged fences. Troopers found him on a porch and took him into custody. 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
8: From the National Weather Service forecast for today, sunny with a high of 79. Mostly clear tonight with a low of 58. And for tomorrow, sunny with a high of 82.
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0: Here I go again. I'm Jenna Clay, and today is I Have a Dream Day. Yep, that speech from Dr. Martin Luther King Jr. was delivered on this date 63 years ago.
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8: AP News, I'm Mike Hempen. Police in Nepal say the country's death toll has risen to more than 470 from flash floods along the Nepal-China border. More than 1,500 people are missing. Rescue workers are working through mud and debris. Authorities are warning of more flooding and are urging people in potentially affected areas to move to safer ground. The U.S. and Canada have wrapped up their trade war, hitting each other with steep new tit-for-tat tariffs. Commerce Secretary Howard Lutnick says Canada is to blame for the talks collapsing.
9: Canada was going to have the best trade deal in the world. And what happened was that Canada walked away. We had a deal. We shook hands. The president announced it, right? Everybody was positive. Canada made the decision for political purposes. They wanted to walk away.
8: Despite the bravado coming from both sides, analysts suspect the longtime allies will eventually strike a deal to end a conflict that neither really wants. Congo's government figures show that the fastest growing Ebola outbreak in history has spread to two new health zones in eastern Congo. A total of 60 zones are now affected. Congo's health ministry says there have been nearly 5,800 confirmed cases, including almost 2,800 deaths. Cases of illness from lettuce have spread.
10: Officials have confirmed cases of a parasitic illness tied to lettuce in three more states. The Food and Drug Administration says the outbreak now involves 20 states and more than 11,400 people. The new states are Georgia, Tennessee, and Texas. Federal regulators have focused their investigation on lettuce from a farm in central Mexico operated by Taylor Farms. The FDA says its inspectors are on site and continue to test and investigate its practices. I'm Lisa Dwyer.
8: This is AP News.
11: Have you noticed bad behavior has become normalized at interscholastic athletic events? Some fans seem

0: They lack civility toward one another. Some even get aggressive and unruly. 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We all have a role to play in setting a good example for our students and teaching them these important values. So fans, it's time to step up your game and behave positively at interscholastic athletic events in Ohio.
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4: From the National Weather Service forecast for today, sunny with a high of 79. Mostly clear tonight with a low of 58. And for tomorrow, sunny with a high of 82.
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2: 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The funding, awarded to 38 law enforcement agencies and local governments through the Drug Abuse Response Team grant program, will help communities establish or expand specialized outreach teams across the state. The response teams bring together local law enforcement and behavioral health providers to offer 24-hour assistance to overdose survivors and their families. A Vermilion School student's mother has filed a lawsuit claiming that the school district allowed a woman to take her underage daughter out of high school without proving her identity. According to the Sandusky Register, the woman then gave the student a marijuana vape. The lawsuit calls for the harm the mother says she was caused, along with additional damages, attorney fees, court costs and interest, and request a jury trial. Some of the acts for a multi-day concert in Norwalk next year have been announced. Country star Russell Dickerson, along with Corey Farley and the Hubie Ashbrook Band, will kick things off at Summit Motorsports Park on Thursday, August 12th of next year. Additional acts are set to be announced this fall for the Friday and Saturday slate of performers at that show as well. The concert, called The Bash, replaces the former Bash on the Bay concert event at Put-in-Bay, which ran for several years. Erie Metro Parks recently announced that Osborne Metro Park in Huron will again play host to the Osborne Fall Fest. The event will take place Saturday, September 19th from 11 to 5. There will be various craft and activity stations, live animals, a Birds of Prey exhibit from Back to the Wild, and food to purchase as well. High school football tonight on 92.9. Willard hosts Brooklyn.
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0: From the National Weather Service forecast for today, sunny with a high of 79. Mostly clear tonight with a low of 58. And for tomorrow, sunny with a high of 82.
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0: Yeah, get down tonight because it's a Friday. I'm Jenna Clay. And do you want to know how addicted you are to your phone? 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It's a lot.
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1: AP News, I'm Mike Hempen. Officials say flash floods on the Nepal and China border have killed more than 500 people and left more than 1,500 missing.
2: Rescuers have pulled survivors from mud and helicopters have lifted people to safety after flash floods hit Nepal and China. Nepal's Disaster Management Authority has reported over 500 deaths, while on the Chinese side, the toll is so far under 10. Hundreds of foreigners were in the area on work, trekking or pilgrimage projects. Authorities are now warning of more flooding from a new lake. Thousands have been evacuated and rescue operations continue. Families worldwide in over 30 countries are hoping for news of their missing loved ones. I'm Charles Diledesma.
1: The AP's Lisa Dwyer reports on a preliminary report concerning a close call August 4th between the presidential helicopter and an airliner.
3: Radio equipment relocated due to construction at the White House likely contributed to a close call August 4th when air traffic controllers could not hear pilots from the president's helicopter radio in before taking off from the White House as an airliner was taking off from Reagan National Airport in spite of a meeting the week before over concerns about communications issues. That's according to a preliminary report by the National Transportation Safety Board, which says recordings from the tower show that controllers could not hear the pilot from Marine One. But in recordings from ATC.com, the Marine One pilot can be heard making those calls.
4: Nash Tower, Marine One, proceed as brief.
3: The controller seems surprised a few minutes later when the helicopter is taking off.
5: Marine One, you said your proceed is brief?
3: Yeah. Then?
5: 7, okay, no, 3 minutes, roger, proceed is brief.
3: The radio transmission equipment has now been relocated to improve line of sight. I'm Lisa Dwyer.
1: Jurors in the Lindsey Clancy trial resume deliberations later today. World shares have been mostly higher in Europe and Asia. This is AP.
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9: From the National Weather Service forecast for today, sunny with a high of 79. Mostly clear tonight with a low of 58. And for tomorrow, sunny with a high of 82.
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0: 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I'm Jenna Clay, and researchers are saying taking a screenshot makes you less likely to remember what you saved. 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I screenshot all kinds of things because I don't want to forget. But you know what? 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
7: From the National Weather Service forecast for today, sunny with a high of 79. Mostly clear tonight with a low of 58. And for tomorrow, sunny with a high of 82.
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0: Billie Jean on a Friday. I'm Jenna Clay, and I know all about insomnia. It's a pain in the butt, literally. Insomnia was found to increase the risk of hemorrhoids by 23%.
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0: 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And did you ever wonder what the moon smells like? No, it's not cheese. That's what I thought. It smells like gunpowder. At least that's what astronauts who walked on it say.
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9: From the National Weather Service forecast for today, sunny with a high of 79. Mostly clear tonight with a low of 58. And for tomorrow, sunny with a high of 82.
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0: A little bit of heart and soul from T'Pol. Now, they did take their name from the Vulcan Elder from Star Trek. Hey, this is Jay Coffey. Got a couple of things you might want to know. Peter Cullen, the voice actor who provided the voice for Optimus Prime in the Transformer movies, has passed away. He was 85. The NFL Pro Bowl is officially dead. 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And Dolly Parton's last song is locked away in a box and will not be released until what would have been her 100th birthday, January of 2046. 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
4: From the National Weather Service forecast for today, sunny with a high of 79. Mostly clear tonight with a low of 58. And for tomorrow, sunny with a high of 82.
5: I mean, as I say, they are original 1970s. 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

0: Dipping into that great album, Lean Into It, To Be With You, Mr. Big scoring a huge hit. Hey, it is Jay Coffey. So America's Most High-Stakes Trivia Show is back, and this time, 100 experts who are all champions, title holders, and record setters are locked in to fight for $250,000 in the two-part premiere of The Floor, hosted by Rob Lowe. 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
6: From the National Weather Service forecast for today, sunny with a high of 79. Mostly clear tonight with a low of 58. And for tomorrow, sunny with a high of 82.
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We serve up your favorite hits because it's sweet emotion. Hey, this is Jay Coffey, and coming up in less than 10 minutes, we're going to take a look at some habits of people who never get sick.

0: They came to us from England, Dexy's Midnight Runners. These days, they're known just as Dexy, and Come On, Aileen, that was their biggest hit in the U.S. Hey, it is Jay Coffey. So here are some habits of people who never get sick. 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They garden without gloves and expose themselves to diverse bacteria. 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
2: From the National Weather Service forecast for today, sunny with a high of 79. Mostly clear tonight with a low of 58. And for tomorrow, sunny with a high of 82.
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0: 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She actually took the title Time After Time from the 1979 sci-fi movie of the same name.
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0: Michael Jackson, coming off his album History, Past, Present, and Future, Book 1, You Are Not Alone. The album came out in the summer of 1995 and was a huge hit, as was the single. Hey, this is Jay Coffey. So Line of Fire has added new cast members, including Sam Waterston, who will guest star in the upcoming NBC series. Now, the series follows a family of law enforcement officers as they investigate a deadly conspiracy. Line of Fire premieres on September 21st on NBC. Today's featured band on the Daily Double Play were at the forefront of synthesizer-oriented rock in the early 1980s.
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9: From the National Weather Service forecast for today, sunny with a high of 79. Mostly clear tonight with a low of 58. And for tomorrow, sunny with a high of 82.
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0: We wrap up this edition of the Daily Double Play with Drive by the Cars. That comes off their fifth album, Heartbeat City. It was released in July of 1984 as the album's third single. Written by Rick Ocasek, the song was sung by their bass player, Benjamin Orr. Drive did become the Cars' highest charting single. And we put things into motion with My Best Friend's Girl. That comes off their debut self-titled album. It was released in October of 1978, also written and sung by Rick Ocasek.
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2: Good afternoon, I'm Josh Bowman. The Ottawa County Drug Task Force has received $100,000 in state funding to battle the opioid epidemic. The funding awarded to 38 law enforcement agencies and local governments through the Drug Abuse Response Team grant program will help communities establish or expand specialized outreach teams across the state. The response teams bring together local law enforcement and behavioral health providers to offer 24-hour assistance to overdose survivors and their families. A Vermilion School student's mother has filed a lawsuit claiming that the school district allowed a woman to take her underage daughter out of high school without proving her identity. According to the Sandusky Register, the woman then gave the student a marijuana vape. The lawsuit calls for the harm the mother says she was caused, along with additional damages, attorney fees, court costs and interest, and request a jury trial. Some of the acts for a multi-day concert in Norwalk next year have been announced. Country star Russell Dickerson, along with Corey Farley and the Hubie Ashbrook Band, will kick things off at Summit Motorsports Park on Thursday, August 12th of next year. Additional acts are set to be announced this fall.

0: for the Friday and Saturday slate of performers at that show as well. The concert called The Bash replaces the former Bash on the Bay concert event at Put-in-Bay, which ran for several years. Erie Metro Parks recently announced that Osborne Metro Park in Huron will again play host to the Osborne Fall Fest. The event will take place Saturday, September 19th from 11 to 5. There will be various craft and activity stations, live animals, a Birds of Prey exhibit from Back to the Wild, and food to purchase as well. I'm Josh Bowman, 92.9 Local News.
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5: From the National Weather Service forecast for today, sunny with a high of 79. Mostly clear tonight with a low of 58. And for tomorrow, sunny with a high of 82.
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0: Madonna scoring one of her biggest international hits with Vogue. And speaking of Vogue, Emily in Paris has its return date set. Now we're going to receive the sixth and final season as a Christmas gift, with the final episode dropping on Christmas Eve. The first photos for the season have also been released, so Emily in Paris returns on December 24th on Netflix.
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2: Here's the deal. 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

0: has cooled a bit.
1: They do not tell me that underlying trends have meaningfully improved.
0: In remarks provided by the Kansas City Fed, Warr said the central bank must be confident underlying inflation is moving toward its 2% target.
1: Otherwise, we have work to do.
0: His remarks do not necessarily signal the Fed will raise rates at its meeting next month, but he did indicate rates may not be high enough to bring inflation under control. Sagar Magani, Washington.
2: A jury in Massachusetts deliberating in the murder trial of Lindsey Clancy asked to see a knife and empty pill bottles. Clancy is charged with killing her three young children. A judge granted a hearing to explore claims a man wants to recant allegations of sexual abuse years ago by Penn State assistant football coach Jerry Sandusky. Sandusky is now 82 and is in prison. 6 months after the start of the Iran war, the Trump administration is limiting an Egyptian bank's operations in the United Arab Emirates and accusing the financial institution of supporting Iran's leadership. Norway's King Harald V has died at 89. His son will replace him. In the few days since Dolly Parton died, her fans are responding by streaming.
3: Islands in the stream.
2: Data and analytics company Luminate found audio and video streams of Dolly Parton's songs jumped more than 2,000% to 26 million on the day of her death. More information at apnews.com. This is AP News.
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11: From the National Weather Service forecast for today, sunny with a high of 79. Mostly clear tonight with a low of 58. And for tomorrow, sunny with a high of 82.
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4: From the National Weather Service forecast for today, sunny with a high of 79. Mostly clear tonight with a low of 58. And for tomorrow, sunny with a high of 82.
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9: From the National Weather Service forecast for today, sunny with a high of 79. Mostly clear tonight with a low of 58.

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2: From the National Weather Service forecast for today, sunny with a high of 79. Mostly clear tonight with a low of 58. And for tomorrow, sunny with a high of 82.
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14: From the National Weather Service forecast for today, sunny with a high of 79. Mostly clear tonight with a low of 58. And for tomorrow, sunny with a high of 82.
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0: Michael scoring himself another major hit off of that bad album, 1988, in Man in the Mirror. Hey, it is Jane Coffey. So from Social Psychology and Personality Science, which is a research publication, people are usually at their worst after a bad night's sleep, which means that they are also more likely to fight with their significant other. You know, even one bad night's sleep can be surprisingly damaging to a relationship. Only one partner in the couple has to have a bad night's sleep, and the relationship suffers the next day. So it's imperative that you get those 7 to 8 hours of Z's every night.
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2: There's one race left in the regular season before the NASCAR chase starts. 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
3: 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All Dirt Roads lead to Charlotte as the World of Outlaw Sprint Cars, Late Models, and Super Dirt Car Big Block Modifieds collide. Be there!
2: There are only a handful of drivers vying for the final three spots in the NASCAR chase for this season. The main storyline, though, is Shane Van Gisbergen is holding on to the 16th place, while Ryan Preece is 31 points out going into the final race at Daytona. Here's what Preece had to say about how he's going to approach the cut line from behind.
4: Personally, I think no matter what, when we go to Daytona, like, we're on offense. I would much rather be, you know, in Chris's position or somebody who's 60 points above going into Daytona, because it's really going to take a Hail Mary or a massive Grand Slam for somebody to go out and knock you out of the playoffs at that point. But they're going to be going into that race with the mindset of, hey, we need to finish and not put ourselves in jeopardy, which you give up stage points. And next thing you know, by the end of stage two, you're like, if the person goes out and, you know, does what we've done in the past of getting a lot of stage points, you know, puts them in a oh boy mode. So we came in with the mindset of trying to go for it all.
2: It's going to be fun to watch at Daytona. The three drivers not clinched into the chase, but inside the top 16 in standings are Bubba Wallace, Austin Cindric, and Shane Van Gisbergen. Bubba Wallace is 75 good to the cut line. He was a mere 2 points away from clinching a spot at New Hampshire. He's going to need something to go seriously wrong to not make the chase. On the outside, Ryan Preece, as we've documented, is 31 points behind, and Brad Keselowski is 66 points behind. He'll have to have a big weekend in Daytona. For PRN's Garage Pass, this is Andrew Curlin.
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0: Manic Monday song from the Bengals. Hey, on a Manic Friday, I'm John Summers. 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
2: From the National Weather Service forecast for tonight, mostly clear skies with a low of 56. Sunny tomorrow with a high of 83. And mostly cloudy tomorrow night with a low of 64.
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0: See you, Lena. Kiss from a Rose. Name of the song. I'm John Summers. And okay. If your boss catches you watching those, short videos on your phone, tell the boss, hey, I'm doing it for the sake of the company. Yeah. Scientists say watching a short video that makes you laugh increases blood flow to the brain, improving both attention and memory. Yeah.
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10: From the National Weather Service forecast for tonight, mostly clear skies with a low of 56. Sunny tomorrow with a high of 83. And mostly cloudy tomorrow night with a low of 64.
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3: Good afternoon. I'm Josh Bowman. The Ottawa County Drug Task Force has received $100,000 in state funding to battle the opioid epidemic. The funding awarded to 38 law enforcement agencies and local governments through the Drug Abuse Response Team grant program will help communities establish or expand specialized outreach teams across the state. The response teams bring together local law enforcement and behavioral health providers to offer 24-hour assistance to overdose survivors and their families. A Vermilion School student's mother has filed a lawsuit claiming that the school district allowed a woman to take her underage daughter out of high school without proving her identity. According to the Sandusky Register, the woman then gave the student a marijuana vape. The lawsuit calls for the harm the mother says she was caused, along with additional damages, attorney fees, court costs and interest, and request a jury trial. Some of the acts for a multi-day concert in Norwalk next year have been announced. Country star Russell Dickerson, along with Corey Farley and the Hubie Ashbrook Band, will kick things off at Summit Motorsports Park on Thursday, August 12th of next year. Additional acts are set to be announced this fall for the Friday and Saturday slate of performers at that show as well. The concert, called The Bash, replaces the former Bash on the Bay concert event at Put-in-Bay, which ran for several years. Erie Metro Parks recently announced that Osborne Metro Park in Huron will again play host to the Osborne Fall Fest. The event will take place Saturday, September 19th from 11 to 5. There will be various craft and activity stations, live animals, a Birds of Prey exhibit from Back to the Wild, and food to purchase as well. I'm Josh Bowman, 92.9 Local News.
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stick around for today's Lost Classic. It's a song that's been a major hit in three different decades. What could that be? Stick around and find out. Right after Dennis DeGuy.

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0: 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It's Kylie Minogue from 1988. Okay, now her version was a huge hit, no doubt about it. But it was a huge hit for, you know, Little Eva and Grand Funk, of course. But this particular version, as I say, done in 1988, it was originally performed at an Australian Rules football charity event back in the day. And it just, I don't know, they liked it. They liked her version of it. And, well, they went in and recorded it, made a really expensive video, and became a huge international hit in 1988. Kylie Minogue and The Locomotion, her version called just Locomotion. Anyway, today's Lost Classic. We'll do another one on Monday around the same time. 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
6: From the National Weather Service forecast for tonight, mostly clear skies with a low of 56. Sunny tomorrow with a high of 83. And mostly cloudy tomorrow night with a low of 64.
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0: 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They said it would never be a hit because it was too long. They were wrong.
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11: AP News, I'm Ed Donahue. Voting rights, the work of the civil rights movement, and racial justice took center stage on the National Mall in Washington, with protesters gathering ahead of midterm elections and following a wave of changes to voting laws and redistricting. This was organized by Reverend Al Sharpton.
12: The Kaler decision by the Supreme Court shot a bullet in the heart of voting rights. But they don't understand we're not going back. We will not let them turn back the hand of time.
11: Joythika El-Edi is with the group Win With Black Women.
13: We are facing much of what everyone who marched here 63 years ago was facing, and at a level that is exasperated in many ways, because we would have thought that we have come much further.
11: The event harkened back to Martin Luther King Jr.'s historic march on Washington for jobs and freedom in 1963. Stocks are lower at the close on Wall Street. In Jackson Hole, Wyoming, Federal Reserve Chair Kevin Warsh hinted of an interest rate increase at the next Fed meeting next month.
14: While this summer's PCE and CPI readings were better than expected, they do not tell me that underlying trends have meaningfully improved.
11: Warsh says inflation is still too high. About 90 Americans are unaccounted for after catastrophic flooding hit Nepal and Tibet. Dr. Balwinder Singh Chawla with the World Health Organization got a look at the damage.
15: The whole village seems to have been washed away. There are families that have been washed away. The health facilities have been washed away. And people are in dire need of support.
11: The Trump administration is appealing a judge's decision that blocked an executive order limiting mail voting before the midterms. Nashville's airport would be renamed for Dolly Parton under a proposal from Tennessee's governor. E-cigarette maker Juul Labs has received U.S. permission to sell an updated version of its vaping device. This is AP News.

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5: From the National Weather Service forecast for tonight, mostly clear skies with a low of 56. Sunny tomorrow with a high of 83. And mostly cloudy tomorrow night with a low of 64.
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2: Good afternoon.

0: I'm Josh Bowman. The Ottawa County Drug Task Force has received $100,000 in state funding to battle the opioid epidemic. The funding, awarded to 38 law enforcement agencies and local governments through the Drug Abuse Response Team grant program, will help communities establish or expand specialized outreach teams across the state. The response teams bring together local law enforcement and behavioral health providers to offer 24-hour assistance to overdose survivors and their families. A Vermilion School student's mother has filed a lawsuit claiming that the school district allowed a woman to take her underage daughter out of high school without proving her identity. According to the Sandusky Register, the woman then gave the student a marijuana vape. The lawsuit calls for the harm the mother says she was caused, along with additional damages, attorney fees, court costs and interest, and request a jury trial. Some of the acts for a multi-day concert in Norwalk next year have been announced. Country star Russell Dickerson, along with Corey Farley and the Hubie Ashbrook Band, will kick things off at Summit Motorsports Park on Thursday, August 12th of next year. Additional acts are set to be announced this fall for the Friday and Saturday slate of performers at that show as well. The concert, called The Bash, replaces the former Bash on the Bay concert event at Put-in-Bay, which ran for several years. Erie Metro Parks recently announced that Osborne Metro Park in Huron will again play host to the Osborne Fall Fest. The event will take place Saturday, September 19th from 11 to 5. There will be various craft and activity stations, live animals, a Birds of Prey exhibit from Back to the Wild, and food to purchase as well. I'm Josh Bowman, 92.9 Local News.
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0: Starship and Nothing's Gonna Stop Us Now rolls over the closing credits of the movie Mannequin, if you recall. You tried to put it out of your mind. It's one of those kitschy movies from the 80s. I'm John Summers. Now, when it comes to making money, I think we know this. 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We know this. Whether you get pulled over or get into a crash, drinking and driving will change your whole world. Drive sober or get pulled over. 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
10: From the National Weather Service forecast for tonight, mostly clear skies with a low of 56. Sunny tomorrow with a high of 83. And mostly cloudy tomorrow night with a low of 64.
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0: Depeche Mode and enjoy the silence, but not on the radio. It's not good. I'm John Summers. Countless parents who have kids that may be math challenged have consoled themselves with the knowledge that, well, Albert Einstein failed at math when he was young. Well, maybe they're going to have to go back to thinking their kid's not the brightest bulb in the bunch. According to Einstein, he mastered differential and integral calculus before he was 15.
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9: AP News, I'm Ben Thomas. The Iran wars hit the six-month mark, and Sagar Magani reports it's
10: a notable milestone for a conflict President Trump long said would be over soon, about 2 weeks after it started.
11: We did a little excursion.
10: One the president said would last a few weeks. 4 months later,
11: I think it's going to go very quickly.
10: Democratic Senator Chris Murphy said the president kept promising.
12: None of it is real.
10: And the president now appears to have backed off pledges to make a deal with Iran.
11: We don't want to speak to them. We're not looking to meet or anything.
10: With his administration shifting the focus to economic pressure on Tehran. But the war's economic realities are being felt at home.
13: It's killing us.
10: Vietnam vet Ronald Bobek in North Carolina says he's pinching pennies to handle rising prices. Minister Brian Moss says there's frustration all around.
14: The war was supposed to be over within a month.
10: Sagar Magani, Washington.
9: The United Nations Maritime Agency says 19 seafarers have been killed and at least 6,000 remain stranded on hundreds of ships stuck in the region since the war began. Israeli airstrikes killed 5 people in Gaza and 3 in the West Bank. In this country, Federal Reserve Chair Kevin Warsh says inflation is still too high.
15: We must be confident that underlying inflation is moving to our objective, clearly and at sufficient speed. Otherwise, we have work to do.
9: Suggesting the Fed may have to raise interest rates in the coming months to bring inflation down. On Wall Street, Warsh's comments had the bond market swinging while stocks dipped. The S&P fell 0.2% on the day, the Nasdaq 0.5%, while the Dow dropped less than 10 points. All three indexes finished the week higher. Heading into the weekend, AAA puts the national average for a gallon of regular-grade gasoline just below $4.09 per gallon. This is AP News.
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3: From the National Weather Service forecast for tonight, mostly clear skies with a low of 56. Sunny tomorrow with a high of 83. And mostly cloudy tomorrow night with a low of 64.
4: Are you making a mixed

attending a karaoke kind of thing tonight, maybe. Friday night's karaoke night. A little practice. I know you're going to want to be singing this song. Everybody does. Pretty much. ABBA and Dancing Queen.

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0: From the halcyon days of MTV, Money for Nothing, Chicks for Free. I want my MTV. John Summers here, and parents mostly are glad that their kids are back in school for a bunch of reasons. Now, one of them being, they don't have to hear all those annoying phrases, they come out of their kids' mouths. Like, what are the most annoying phrases? It's not fair, or you never let me do anything, and I don't like you. That's very popular. And the annoying phrase that really gets to parents, you're not the boss of me. Oh my, oh my. 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
9: From the National Weather Service forecast for tonight, mostly clear skies with a low of 56. Sunny tomorrow with a high of 83. And mostly cloudy tomorrow night with a low of 64.
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0: Sir Elton John doing the Crocodile Rock. Yes, he, I guess you could say he borrowed some cues from American rock and roll of the 1950s. I guess you could say that.
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1: 1972. 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
0: A young woman named Ann Wilson formed a band with guitarist Roger Fisher
1: and bassist Steve Fawcett.
0: 2 years later,
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0: They named their band Heart.
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2: 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Tonight it is Brooklyn at Willard here in high school football. And with us right now, Travis Agnew, the head coach at Brooklyn. How you doing, coach? How's this week been going for you?
3: Doing well. Appreciate you having me on. This week has been going extremely well. Coming off a tough loss last week down in Grand Valley, but, excited to get back after it. Kids are excited. Appreciate you guys hosting us.
2: And let's talk about that game last week. Could you take us kind of through that game and your thoughts coming out of that Grand Valley game?
3: Yeah, absolutely. So I think kids competed. We fought for four quarters. Had some special teams gaffes. Had some issues with the snaps, but kids and coaches have taken accountability to clean that up this week. So. They've attacked this week kind of with a fresh new mindset. I've gotten back to work, so hopefully it could be a little more productive tonight.
2: Now, Coach Agnew, tell us a little bit about your key players, some of your skilled guys that we're going to hear from.
3: Yeah, absolutely. So you'll see two quarterbacks. You'll see Bentley Cox under center. You'll see Mason Vega under center. They're both two-way starters, both extremely talented. We have a nice backfield. We have Keelan Kidd and Enrique Perez. And we also have a set of brothers in the backfield, Ali Perez as well. Those three will be getting majority of the carries. And then we have a nice receiver, Matt Kandaris, out there. So, we have about 21 kids on the roster. So, basically, everyone is expected to go both ways, and we got a lot of players out there. So.
2: Talking with Travis Agnew right now, Brooklyn Hurricanes head coach, and thanks again for joining us, coach. We appreciate it. Let's talk about Willard. I know this was a late add to the schedule. How do you approach a game where you didn't have, maybe all the time to prepare for it that you wish you did?
3: Yeah, absolutely. First of all, I just, want to just show my gratitude to the city of Brooklyn and the school district for really rallying behind us. I know the small schools in the area have been having troubles filling rosters, so that's how we ended up picking up Willard, or you guys tonight. But preparation is the same week to week. I've had some great communication with the head coach out there, so he's given us film and we've kind of had the opportunity to chat. Excited to get after it tonight. You guys got some phenomenal athletes down there, so.
2: Yeah, talk about Willard a little bit. What did you learn about him?
3: Yeah, so, from what me and my staff saw and my kids saw in film, a lot of spread concepts. The quarterback seems like an absolute player. Very shifty, very big kid. Very smart, it seems like. And it seems like you guys got some nice threats on the outside. So, it should be a nice battle tonight.
2: And, Coach, before we let you go, what are your keys? What do you guys need to do well to pick up a big road win?
3: So, some of the things that we talked about this week, as I mentioned before, we're coming in with the mentality that no mistakes. So, we're trying to cut the penalties, trying to clean up the snaps from under center, trying to clean up the special teams gaps. And, we feel at Brooklyn over here that if we kind of take care of our business and stay ahead of the chains, that we'll be very very successful tonight.
2: All right. Thank you so much. Travis Agnew with us here, Brooklyn head coach, playing Willard tonight here on 92.9. I'm Josh Bowman. And thank you so much, coach, for joining us. And best of luck on Friday night, okay?
3: Thank you. I appreciate it. And, thanks again for inviting us to a veterans night. So we have some veterans on staff. We're a purple school ourselves. So very excited to celebrate that with you guys as well. So just thank you. Thank you for hosting us.
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0: Good evening and welcome back to the In the Huddle pregame coaches show on 92.9 WLKR Classic. It is Willard hosting Brooklyn tonight in high school football week 2. Chris Morgan, Steve Silcox will call it. I'm Josh Bowman here in the pregame show. With us, Eli Fisher, Willard head coach. Thanks for joining us, coach. How's this week been treating you in preparation for Friday night?
3: It's been good. We have had a good week of practice. There's a lot of things from South Central that we were able to get on film and watch with the kids on Monday and try to take those things into the week and fix what we need to fix.
0: Yeah, coming out of that win against South Central in week 1, what's your thoughts and kind of takeaways from that victory?
3: We made a lot of mistakes, penalties and stuff like that, a lot of fumbles, turnovers, things like that we got to clean up. We got to win, and I think it was good for the kids and early on in the year to kind of have to play in a game like that with a little bit of pressure and some crunch time moments. So I think it was a good, valuable experience for our kids, and luckily we got out of there with a win.
0: Now you're playing Brooklyn, a team that got added to your schedule with Plymouth moving to 8-man football. What's kind of your approach against a team that you really didn't have a whole lot of time to prepare for?
3: Yeah, obviously going in, with South Central, we knew quite a bit about them. But with Brooklyn, we didn't know much. Luckily, we were able to get their scrimmage in their first game on tape and see some things. And they're athletic and they spread the ball around to different guys and kind of run a little bit of a wing tee kind of offense. And they got some good backs and a big line. So we're going to have to play good defensively. I think that offensively, they do a little different stuff with coverages and whatnot, so it's a little tricky, but we've had a good week of practice, and we feel like we're pretty prepared.
0: With Eli Fisher right now, Willard head coach, again, taking on Brooklyn, and it's your big military appreciation night, and I know in the past it's been just a spectacle, a big blowout there, a big party, and what's your thoughts on, the military appreciation night?
3: Yeah, it's a really cool event that actually one of our assistant coaches, Jason Ratliff, puts on, and he's done it for a little while now, and he does an awesome job. And Willard's got a bunch of veterans and people that we want to show our support to, and it's a good way for the school to do that. And it's a really cool event, a lot of people there, and a lot of different things going on, food trucks, stuff like that. So it's a really cool event for the community.
0: Now, Coach, talking about Brooklyn, your opponent here tonight, what are your keys? What do you guys need to do well, both offensively and defensively?
3: Defensively, the main thing is got to stop the run. For the most part, we know what they're going to do, and they know that, and you got to stop it. So got to stop the run on defense. And offensively, we just got to take care of the football, cut the penalties down and the kind of silly mistakes that we made last week, and if we can clean that up, I think we'll be okay.
0: All right, thanks for joining us, Coach. We'll go ahead and wrap things up. Appreciate it. Congratulations on your first win last week, and best of luck on Friday night, okay?
3: Awesome. Thank you, Josh.
2: That wraps up our In the Huddle pregame coaches interviews. 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
8: Good evening and welcome to Terry King Stadium here in Willard. 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I'm Chris Morgan alongside Steve Silcox. 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
8: Welcome back to Terry King Stadium here in Willard. 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Back once again this year is the Goodwill Drive to Victory Tour, a competition between two local schools that face each other on the field with

0: Schools also going head-to-head to see who can collect the most pounds of donations to Goodwill. 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We'll take a short timeout for the playing of the national anthem here on Military Night in Willard, and we'll be right back with more of your pregame show on 92.9 WLKR Classic.
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4: 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It's Military Appreciation Night at Terry King Stadium in Willard to kick off week number two of the high school football season. I'm Chris Morgan alongside Steve Silcox, and our game time temperature tonight is brought to you by Norwalk Heating and Air Conditioning, number one in customer satisfaction, carrying Lennox brands and fixing all systems to ensure your home or business stays comfortable year-round. That's Norwalk Heating and Air Conditioning. Sitting right around 77 degrees as we approach tonight's opening kickoff. Lows tonight, though, Steve, expected down around 54. Could get a little chilly out there as the sun goes down tonight.
5: I'll take it, though. This is beautiful.
4: Absolutely.
5: Beautiful weather, and, you know, you've got the Military Appreciation Night. We've got food trucks. We've got it all tonight.
4: That we do. It is the whole shebang over here at Willard High School, including the camouflage jerseys with the black numbering and lettering, silver trim along the outside. In years past, Willard would wear those camo jerseys on a Military Appreciation Night with the crimson pants. I'll tell you what, though, Steve, they switched to the black pants this season. That is a sharp look.
5: It is a sharp look, and we can actually read the numbers tonight.
4: That we can. We're very appreciative for that as the Willard Crimson Flashes get set to take on the Brooklyn Hurricanes here tonight. Brooklyn coming in at 0-1 overall out of the Chagrin Valley Metro Division.

0: Valley Metro Division. They opened up their season on the road last week as well, 47-14, their loss against Grand Valley. Now, if you're not familiar with the Chagrin Valley Metro Division, here are some other teams in that conference. It includes the likes of Independence, Harding, Beechwood, Fairview, Trinity, and, of course, Cuyahoga Heights over there in Division 5.
1: Yeah, that's on the other side of Cleveland, most of those schools. And, you know, we don't know a whole lot about Brooklyn, but I do know that area, so...
0: Now, of course, they were slated to play Oberlin this week before the Oberlin season was canceled prior to the start of the regular season. So things kind of worked out scheduling-wise between Brooklyn and Willard tonight, as Willard, they were slated to play Plymouth before they moved down to eight-man football just a couple weeks before the year.
1: Yeah, you got to admit, both of these schools got lucky, and they found each other, and they could play some football tonight.
0: Opening coin toss tonight is brought to you by First National Bank of Bellevue, with 9 locations across the Firelands. Stop in and see why they're your bank of a lifetime. Online at fnblifetime.com. Brooklyn won the toss and elected to defer, so Willard will be receiving tonight's opening kickoff. And as we get set for that opening kickoff here, Steve, what are your keys to the game here for the Crimson Flashes?
1: I think if they could take care of the ball and they get that running game, get it going and early in this game, they've got a good shot of winning this ball game.
0: Keys to the game are brought to you, as always, by Firelands Federal Credit Union, the local alternative to big banks. They're a not-for-profit credit union serving you in Erie, Huron, and Crawford counties. Willard coming into this one tonight, 1-0, started their season with a win here at home in week one last Friday night, 16-12 against South Central. That game, of course, was right here on 92.9. And Steve, Willard scored all 16 of their points in the first half, and then they just turned things over to their defense there after halftime.
1: Yeah, and hopefully that they can get that offense going in the first quarter here. Yeah, hats off to South Central, because they slowed Willard down in that second half. But like you said, the Willard defense kind of took control of that ball game in the second half, and they come out of it with a win.
0: Now, in that game against South Central last Friday night, Jake Rothar led the offense with 109 passing yards and a touchdown. He also was the leading rusher, 180 rushing yards with a rushing touchdown as well. We saw him kind of in and out of the ball game as that game went along, had some cramping issues in week one, kind of to be expected with the temperatures kind of fluctuating across Ohio. Hopefully, we'll be able to get a more complete game for him here tonight.
1: Yeah, you know, the kid's got another week under their belt, and it's already week two already. Hard to believe. You know, we were amped up to get week one in, and here we are at week two already.
0: That being said, when Rothar did have to exit that game last week, J.J. Bedingfield did a good job of coming in off the bench and keeping things moving.
1: Yes, he did. And you know, I can see those guys kind of rotating a little bit here so that they take a little bit of heat off of Rothar, and so he doesn't get banged up here early this season.
0: Now, last week, Jackson Hall led the receiving group with 71 receiving yards on 2 catches, while Chase Manlett and Grant Poston each had 31 and 30 receiving yards, respectively. The big thing there is, though, Steve, no Jackson Hall for tonight or the rest of this season. Looks like his year might be done with a shoulder injury from last week.
1: Yeah, and that's going to be a big loss, but you know what? You could tell that Willard's got that next guy up mentality, and we're going to see. We're going to see who replaces him, and good luck to him and his injury, I don't know does he play basketball?
0: He's one of the big time basketball players. Okay,
1: so hopefully he can get back in time for that. So
0: opening kickoff is sent away from Brooklyn as we are right underway. It's going to be fielded by the deep return man, and now trying to find some room up the field. He's got a little room on the return there for Willard. That is Poston returning it all the way across midfield to the Brooklyn 48-yard line. Opening kickoff tonight brought to you by Westside Sunoco on West Main Street in Norwalk. Open 24 hours a day. Stop in at Westside Sunoco to kick off your trip. I thought we'd have a little bit more time before the opening kickoff there, Steve, but Brooklyn was ready to go, and they got right to it.
1: Yeah, they did. And, let's play some football.
0: So now we see Jake Rothar come out with that Willard Crimson Flashes offense. Rothar, the 6-foot junior at 185 pounds, will line up in the shotgun. Has two receivers to the right of the formation. One to the left is the tight end, Gage Stover, the big 6'5 junior. Manlett, the tailback on the right hip of Rothar. And they're going to run a jet sweep here to the tight end, Stover, on the first play from scrimmage. Cuts it back inside across the 45 down to about the 41-yard line. good little pitch and catch there to get Stover going early.
1: Yeah, and we didn't see that.

0: last week. So, you know, they might have a few tricks under their sleeves, you know, this week, because they kind of played a basic game last week, and who knows? We said prior to the game that they need to get Stover involved in this ball game.
1: They do right there on first and 10. Now second and 4 from the Brooklyn 41-yard line. It'll be Rothar in the shotgun once again. Three receivers to the left of the formation, including the tight end Stover. Manlett on the left hip of the quarterback Rothar. He'll keep it himself on second down and 4. Cuts it back inside, now has some room to run. Breaks a couple tackles and drags a couple more with him down across the 25 to about the Brooklyn 24-yard line. Big chunk plays early here for the Flashes tonight.
0: That was good for 17 yards.
1: Brings up first down and 10 for Willard. Still keeping things churning on their first possession of the night. It was a slow, methodical attack against South Central last week, but so far, big chunk plays on this first possession. First and 10 at the 24-yard line of the Hurricanes. Just about a minute and a half gone here in quarter number one. On first down and 10, it will be the quarterback, Rothar, in the gun. Has one receiver to the right of the formation, one to the left, and now the tight end, Stover. Lining up online on the left side as well. Handoff will go to Manlett on first down and 10. He's going to be met behind the line of scrimmage and dropped for a loss on the play. On the stop, Enrique Perez, Fort Brooklyn, drops him all the way back across the 30. Actually, they had to go corral the ball. It's going to be spotted at the 28-yard line, but a loss of about 4 to bring up second and 14.
0: Yeah, they went all the way back to the 36. I'm like, oh, boy.
1: But instead it is second and 14 at the Brooklyn 28-yard line. Rothar in the gun once again. Three receivers to the left of the formation. Beamer, the wide receiver, to the left side. Manlett, the tailback. Here comes a bubble screen. Poston, left side. Has to break a tackle in the backfield. Now trying to break another on the sideline. Keeping his feet in play before he's ran out of bounds near the 20-yard line. Looks like they'll move him right there at the 22 to bring up third and 8. So a solid gain of 6 yards on the pitch and catch from Rothar to Poston. But now third and long, first time tonight here for the Flashes offense. Stover going to be out there on the field here for third and 8. Looks like he'll go to the left side of the formation, in line as a tight end. Rothar, the quarterback, in the gun. Manlett to his right with three wide receivers as well. On third and 8 from the Brooklyn 22. Looking to throw again. Here's a bubble screen. Poston, right side this time, has a blocker out in front. Has to try to break a tackle. Gets drugged down near the opposite sideline. He's going to be close to the first down marker, but it looks like they'll put him at

0: And here's a bubble screen post and right side this time. Has a blocker out in front. Has to try to break a tackle. Gets drugged down near the opposite sideline. He's going to be close to the first down marker, but it looks like they'll put him at the 15 to make him about a half yard shy. No, actually, far side official says the 16-yard line, so fourth and two. Coming up now for the flashes, and Eli Fisher looks like he's going to roll the dice over on the Willard sideline. Offense staying out there to go for it on fourth down and two. Ball placed at the 16-yard line of the Hurricanes. Two receivers to the left of the formation, one to the right in the boundary. It will be Rothar in the gun, Manlet to his right. Rothar bobbles the snap, ball loose on the floor. Looks like Brooklyn might have come up with it. It was going to be a fourth down failure regardless, as the Hurricanes defense stands firm on fourth down, and they'll take over on downs just outside their own 20.
1: Ball will be turned over on downs. Brooklyn's ball.
0: So they will say Rothar recovered his own fumble, but it's still a fourth down turnover on downs here for the Crimson Flashes as their opening drive. Good chunk plays early on there, Steve, but they come up empty.
2: Yeah, they did, and you know, you got to give Brooklyn a shout out there that they, you know, they come up with the big play there to stop them.
0: 9:31 left to go in quarter number one here from Terry King Stadium in Willard. 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
0: Junior Bentley Cox wearing number 24 as the quarterback tonight here for Brooklyn under the direction of head coach Travis Agnew. From that wing tee offense, nothing cooking there on first down. Just a gain of a couple yards for the tailback. I believe that was Perez on the carry. Alejandro Perez that time gets 2 yards to bring up second and eight. Excuse me, that was in fact Enrique Perez. Second down and eight coming up now for Brooklyn at their own 24-yard line. Their first possession of the ball game after Willard drove it all the way down near the red zone before turning it over on downs. So now the junior quarterback, Bentley Cox, on the Hurricanes roster, listed as both possibly wearing 8 and 24. Guess he decided to go with 24 here tonight.
2: Yes, he did.
0: He'll line up under center. Two backs in the backfield. Little motion play. It's going to be the handoff to the second man through. That's Keelan Kidd on the carry. Gets a few yards near the 30-yard line. Brought down at the 29. Willard jumping around like they got the football, and the officials say they do. This might be a takeaway here for the Willard defense as the officials huddle up to confer.
2: Now they're saying they might have taking the ball after he was down. They're all talking right now.
0: Bentley Cox signaling like he was down by contact, but we'll see what the officials have to say. Huddled up at the 29, and it is in fact a fumble takeaway by the Willard defense, and they're back on offense right off the rip. 8:35 left to go in the opening quarter. Willard takes over off a turnover as the defense stands tall after the offense sputtered out. And that's a big takeaway here early in the ball game, Steve.
2: Yeah, especially on their side of the field there. You know, Willard's got the ball on the 29-yard line, and you know, a few more yards, and they're in field goal range.
0: First down and 10, and now for the Willard offense. It will be Rothar out there at quarterback once again. Has two receivers to the right of the formation, two to the left as well. One of the receivers right side is the tight end, Gage Silver. Manlet, the tailback, and we'll have a timeout taken by Brooklyn. Their first of the... Excuse me, of the first half, looks like the coaching staff didn't like what they saw there lining up defensively, Steve.
2: Yeah, you know, you pushed out four wide receivers there, and they weren't ready for that.
0: And we'll make that fumble, a forced fumble, our tooth-rattling play of the game, brought to you by Colahan Dentistry in Norwalk. Whether you need a cleaning, have a cavity, or get hit by a linebacker, you can trust Dr. Bart Colahan and Colahan Dentistry to take good care of you. Scoreless here once again in quarter number one from Terry King Stadium in Willard. Second possession of the evening already here for Willard. Their first possession, they drove all the way down in deep into Brooklyn territory at the 22-yard line after a 52-yard kickoff return by Grant Poston before the offense sputtered out and turned the ball over on downs. Then the Willard defense coming up big with a takeaway of their own, and it is first down and 10 for Willard, now at the Brooklyn 29-yard line. Coming out of the timeout, the Flashes will stick with the same formation. Two receivers on either side with Rothar in the gun, has Manlet off his left hip at halfback. On first down and 10, flag flies from the far side. That's a false start. One of the receivers getting going a little too

0: quickly there. Braden Jordan false starting over there in the slot.
1: And this is what Eli was talking about pregame. You know, we got to stay out of the mistakes and the penalties, and they're doing it again this week.
0: Now, to the Flash's credit, last week they were able to overcome those penalties.
1: Yes.
0: Not the what you want to see, though, on a week-to-week basis.
1: Yes.
0: So first and 15 after the false start penalty, Flashes will stick with the same formation once again. Two receivers on either side, a ball placed on the right hash as Willard goes right to left on your radio dial. Rothar in the gun, rolling left, looking to throw, feels immediate pressure, stays on his feet and finds a man down the field. He completes it to a Beamer. Beamer breaking a couple tackles near the 20-yard line, and he'll get almost to that first down marker, just a yard shy, needed to get to the 19. So it's a gain of 14 on the play, pitch and catch from Rothar to Beamer. Great job by Rothar, first of all, to keep his feet set and keep looking downfield, but also for Beamer moving around that zone and presenting himself as an open receiver.
1: Yeah, and I thought Rothar was going down in the backfield there.
0: Second and one after the completion to Beamer. It'll be Rothar in the gun. Has a manlet off his left hip at tailback. Three wide receivers to the left side of the formation. Second and one at the Brooklyn 20. Rothar keeps it himself. Quarterback sweep, left side, gets a blocker out in front, jukes it back outside, tries a little spin move, keeping the legs churning before he's brought down by a host of Hurricane defenders. But he's going to have enough for the first down and then some, down to the Brooklyn 14-yard line to move the six. 7:39 left to go in quarter number one, still scoreless, but the Flash is knocking on the door here in their second straight home game to begin this 2026 season. And, of course, the new era. Once again for Willard High School football under the direction of Eli Fisher.
1: Yeah, and I think they have the first four games at home. Man, what better to start the season?
0: First and 10 at the Brooklyn 14-yard line. Ball placed on the left hash. It'll be Rothar in the gun. Two receivers to his right, one to the left is Beamer. They'll hand it off Manlet. He's got nowhere to go this time, though. Second time he's been brought down behind the line of scrimmage for a loss. They'll put the ball back to the 20-yard line for a loss of almost six. So the Flash is going backwards on that first down play. Second and 16 coming up after the big loss on the ground. Still scoreless once again here in quarter number one. 6:45 left to go in this opening quarter. On second and 16 from the Brooklyn 20-yard line, it'll be Rothar in the shotgun. Has three receivers to his left, including the tailback Manlet off his left hip as well. On second and 16, Rothar rolls left, looking to throw, now steps back of the pocket, has to roll back to his right, steps up again, trying to pull the ball down to run with it. Rothar spins back inside across the 20, down to about the 18-yard line. Just a short gain on the play for the scramble for Rothar. Brings up third and about 14 after a gain of two.
1: Looked like he did a lot more running than just 2 yards.
0: I'm sure it feels like that down there as well for Jake Rothar. Handled a heavy load last week in week one. Already keeping the legs churning here in week number two. On third and 14, a ball placed at the Brooklyn 18-yard line. Rothar in the gun. One receiver to the left to make that two now with the tight end Stover joining Poston over there. Two receivers right side as well. On third and 14, Rothar gets the snap, looking to throw. Dumps it over the middle. He was looking for the back shoulder jump ball to Stover, but it will fall incomplete. No flags on the play. It was Matt Kanderis in coverage for Brooklyn. Brings up another fourth down for the Crimson Flashes. So fourth and about 14 for Willard. Probably just on the outside of field goal range here for Xavier Curtis. So we'll see the offense stay out there to go for it on fourth and long. 5:39 left to go in the opening quarter. Still scoreless here between Willard and Brooklyn. Military Appreciation Night once again from Terry King Stadium in Willard. Fourth and 14. Second time the Willard offense has tried to go for it on fourth down tonight. They came up empty on the first try. Can they get a conversion here on the second go around? On fourth down. Looking to throw. Rothar rolling right. Has to send it deep downfield. And it's going to be caught in the end zone. Over the outstretched hands of the defender, Bentley Cox, as Willard strikes first. Rothar scrambles right, finds the receiver late, Braden Jordan in the end zone for six. 5:31 left to go in quarter number one. What a play offensively for the Crimson Flashes. And now, just like in week one, the offense will stay out there to go for two. at the last possible second, Braden Jordan finds an opening in the back of the zone. Jake Rothar says, thank you very much, lobs it back there. And the Willard offense gets on the board first, make it 6-0 pending this two-point try. Two receivers to the right of the formation, one to the left is the tight end Stover. Rothar in the gun. Stover goes in motion across the formation. Now Rothar will keep it. Has a host of blockers out in front. Easy walk-in two-point conversion, but lowered the shoulder anyway. Little smack talk early here from the quarterback Rothar as he makes it 8-0. Willard out in front. We'll be right back on 92.9 WLKR Classic.
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0: Welcome back to Terry King Stadium here in a Willard. The Crimson Flashes strike first here at home over Brooklyn. 8-0 their lead with 5:31 left to go in quarter number one here on Military Appreciation Night on 92.9 WLKR Classic. Thanks for joining us once again. I'm Chris Morgan alongside Steve Silcox. The beautiful scramble play from Jake Rothar connecting with his receiver Braden Jordan in the back of the end zone for 6. And then Rothar called his own number on the two-point conversion to make it 8-0 with the Flashes ready to kick this one back deep. Xavier Curtis, the 5'9 senior, on to kick this one away for the Flashes, going right to left on your radio dial in the camouflage jerseys here on Military Appreciation Night, black numbering and lettering, with the black helmets with the crimson lightning bolt along the side. Curtis sends this kick away, going to angle it towards the left, far sideline, picked up by the up man here for the Hurricanes. Trying to pitch it back was Enrique Perez, somehow able to hold on to the football. That was almost disastrous for Brooklyn.
1: Wow.
0: Thankfully for Brooklyn, though, Perez was able to hold on to the football, and he'll be brought down immediately after the lateral. But it's going to be a ball placed at the 24-yard line. First down and 10 here for the Hurricanes. They're the second possession here of the night, now down 8-0. Fumbled the ball away on their first possession there, Steve.
1: Yeah, and we'll see what they can do on this possession here.
0: So first down and 10 at their own 24-yard line. Lining up under center once again, it will be Bentley Cox. Has a one tailback behind him this time. It is Enrique Perez, the junior. Now a man in motion, little wing T formation here. Perez gets the pitch left side, trying to find some room to run. Gets a couple of yards before he stood up at the second level. Looks like they'll give him to about the 26-yard line for a gain of 2. Quite a few Flashes defenders ending yeah. up in the pile that time.
1: Yes, there were.
0: Second and 8 as a result, though. Ball placed now at the 26-yard line. Brooklyn in their away white uniforms with the blue numbering and lettering, gold trim along the outside with the gold pants, gold helmet, white and blue stripe right down the middle for the Hurricanes uniforms here this evening. Going right left to right on your dial with 4:50 left to go in quarter number one and 8-0 Crimson Flashes lead. Under center once again is Bentley Cox, has one tailback behind him. It'll be Perez on the handoff right up the gut, surges through the line for a short gain of about 2. Ball placed at the 28-yard line to bring up third and a long 6. It's a little bit more of a wishbone attack offensively, but it's nothing that this defensive staff here for Willard hasn't seen before going back to their St. Paul days.
1: Yeah, it is. And, it's kind of that look. I think the quarterback's going to start running here before too long.
0: Might have to here on third down and 6 here for the Hurricanes. An offense similar to what Plymouth would run.
1: Yeah, back at a little bit, football. Yes.
0: This time two backs in the backfield. It'll be Cox under center. Play action fake. Cox looking to throw. Rolls to his left. Sends it downfield. It's going to be incomplete. Knocked away at the last second by the defender here for Willard. Believe it was Marshall Robinson getting involved defensively here for the Crimson Flashes. And now fourth down coming up for Brooklyn.

0: Good defensive play in the secondary for the Flashes to knock that one loose. Fourth down, and now we'll likely see the punt team here for the Hurricanes. 3:53 left to go in the first quarter. Still 8-0. Willard out in front. We do indeed see the punt team here for Brooklyn. It'll be Matt Kenderis as the deep punt man. One deep returner here for Willard is going to be Jacob Beamer. Snap goes over the punter's head into the end zone. Kenderis has to try to find something to do with it. He's going to throw it deep. Has a man, but it falls incomplete. Almost able to connect with the receiver. 81 Alejandro Perez deep down the field. I don't think that was a designed fake, Steve, but almost ended up with a conversion nonetheless.
1: Wow, that was a beautiful play. You got to give the punter credit to be able to even throw it like that. And they were close to connecting.
0: But thankfully for Willard, it will fall harmlessly to the turf, and it'll be a turnover on downs for Brooklyn. Willard taking back over deep in Hurricane territory. First and 10 at the Brooklyn 28-yard line, already leading 8-0 with 3:45 left to go in quarter number one. Thanks for joining us once again tonight. I'm Chris Morgan alongside Steve Silcox here on Military Appreciation Night in Willard. Rothar lines up in the shotgun, has two receivers to his right, one to the left, along with the tight end. Tight on the line this time is Stover. Manlet at tailback. Rothar looking to throw. Sends a shot down the middle. Completes it to the tight end. Stover breaks a tackle, and now he's walking into the end zone. Gage Stover looking like prime Rob Gronkowski for six.
1: Yes, he did. Wow, that's a big target.
0: 14-0. Willard out in front. Likely see the offense go for two once again as the Willard offense back on fire. They had some chunk plays on their first possession. They find another one there to put some more points up on the board.
1: You and I were both saying that they need to get Stover involved, and guess what they're doing?
0: It's hard not to get Stover involved when he's your tallest receiver by a little bit.
1: Yeah, I mean, what is he, 6'5"?
0: 6'5", 220 pounds, a head coach's dream here in high school football, especially at this level. Offense out there to go for two again. Here comes that quarterback keeper right side for Rothar, and he's going to waltz into the end zone once again. Rothar into the end zone for the two-point conversion, making 16-0. Willard out in front, 3:38 left in quarter number one, here on 92.9 WLKR Classic.
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0: Welcome back to Terry King Stadium in Willard. Military Appreciation Night once again on 92.9 WLKR Classic. With the Crimson Flashes leading Brooklyn 16-0 here in quarter number one, 3:38 left in this opening period here in Willard. I'm Chris Morgan alongside Steve Silcox. A pitch and catch strike from Jake Rothar to Gage Stover, and then Stover did the rest for about 15 yards.
1: Yeah, you nailed it when you said he looks like Gronkowski, and the way he runs, and wow, you know, what a target. 6'5".
0: And that's the second time they've tried to go to Stover here deep in the red zone, and they failed the first time around going to that jump ball near the front of the end zone, but this time Stover wide open with no one really around him.
1: Yeah, and that was Rothar's only incompletion so far, so he's doing very well tonight.
0: And now we'll see Xavier Curtis and the kickoff team back out there for Willard. Once again, going from right to left on your radio dial. So far, through the first couple of games, all we've really seen Curtis do is angle a kick over towards the right. This time he'll switch it, though, going to the left-hand side. It's going to be bobbled by the up man. That one, Cortez Cole. And now he's trying to find some room to run. He just holds on to the football. Short return out to about the 31-yard line after the bobble by Cortez Cole. And that'll be first down and 10 once again here for Brooklyn. Just looking to get something going offensively. They fumbled away their first possession and then turned it over on downs on their second drive.
1: Yeah, and, you know, they got to put something together here, or this game could get out of hand real quick.
0: Already 16-0, Willard out in front, 3:32.

0: left to go in quarter number one. First down and 10 for the Hurricanes, now at their 31-yard line. It will be Bentley Cox once again coming out here at quarterback. Judging from the interview here with head coach Travis Agnew before opening kickoff tonight, we would expect to see Mason Vega at some point tonight as well. This time it will be Cox, though, lining up under center. Bobbles the snap, has to find somewhere to go with it himself. Gets a short gain out to about the 32. So made a little bit of something out of nothing, but that Wilder defense, a good job of staying home. Brings up second and nine as a result. Now at the 32-yard line here for Brooklyn. And that's something we've seen quite a bit here from the Hurricanes early on, Steve, just unable to really get the exchange down clean.
1: Yeah, and you know, that you've got to be able to snap the ball correctly, and boy, if you don't do that, that kind of throws the play off. And right now, they're not in sync right now.
0: Second and nine at their own 32-yard line. It'll be Cox under center once again. Wishbone behind him. This time, going to run the play action fake, rolling left, looking to throw, being chased by Whetstone, and he'll be dropped behind the line for a sack. Whetstone with another big defensive play. He had a few of them back in week one. Roger Whetstone comes up with the sack and drops Cox back behind his own 30-yard line down to the 28. Now third and long coming up for the Hurricanes. And with this wishbone-style offense, Steve, not a whole lot of plays that they can go to get chunk yardage.
1: Yeah, you don't see a bunch of throws, and they want to run, but they're having a hard time doing that so far.
0: Third and 13, and now from their own 28-yard line. 2:05 left to go in the opening quarter. 16-0, Willard out in front, trying to get the defense off the field once again. They're going to hand it off to the jet sweep. This time it'll be Alejandro Perez, and he's got nowhere to go. Willard defense stuffs it behind the line again. This time back to the 26 to bring up fourth down. Now the question is, Steve, do we see the punt team once again? Looks like we will. Last time out, the snap went above the punter, Matt Kandaris' head, into the end zone, and he had to try to scramble to find somewhere to go with it before ultimately a pass down the field fell incomplete. Willard looking like they're a little bit more ready for that this time. They'll still send one deep return man back. That is Jacob Beamer, setting up just across the 50-yard line on the Willard side of the field. On to punt once again is Matt Kandaris, the junior for Brooklyn. Another low snap. Kandaris able to field this one, though, gets the punt away. Got a back Beamer up to around his own 40, has some room to run, cuts it back right side, breaks a tackle, now back to the left side. Beamer cuts it back up again across midfield, brought down by a couple of defenders at the 46-yard line, but prime field position once again here for this Willard offense. First and 10 at the Brooklyn 46.
1: Yeah, they're playing on Brooklyn's side of the field here. The last three possessions all been on their side.
0: Willard has yet to start a possession on their own side of the 50 tonight. Already leading 16-0 with just over a minute to go here in quarter number one. Once again here from Terry King Stadium. Sun setting over towards our right side. On a, I don't want to say hot, but also not cool.
1: Yeah, it's
0: not quite brisk.
1: It's a gorgeous Friday night.
0: It's comfortable. We'll go with that. On first down and 10, it'll be Rothar in the gun, gets the snap, looking to throw, feels some pressure, now has to roll out to his left, but he's going to be met behind the line of scrimmage, back behind the 50, no less, as Rothar is going to be sacked for a loss back to about the Willard 40-yard line. Not what the coaching staff wanted to see there on first down.
1: No, loss of 14 yards there.
0: So put the ball now at the Willard 40-yard line. Didn't have too many cases of that last week against South Central where they put themselves behind the eight ball because of sacks. Last week was more penalties rather than not.
1: Yeah, and that's a big chunk there that, you know, and that goes against Rothar's rushing. So
0: second and about 24 now at their own 40-yard line for Willard. Two receivers go to the left of the formation. Rothar in the gun, looking to throw. Feels some pressure again. Shot down the middle, coming off the Dragons. Beamer. Beamer with some room to run. Gets back across midfield. Almost had the ball stripped away. Alejandro Perez really was clawing at that football, but good job by Beamer to stay with it. But now we do have an injury over here on the Willard sideline. It'll be third down and 11 as the injured party is attended to. And I'll tell you what, Steve, if that is Beamer down there on the Willard sideline, that is not anywhere near what Willard needed right now.
1: No. And
0: So as they attend to the injured flashes over on the Willard sideline, we'll take a short commercial break and be right back on 92.9 WLKR Classic. 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
0: Welcome back to Terry King Stadium here in Willard. And as the injured Jacob Beamer walked over towards the bench over under his own power, it looks like they're just going to let the first quarter clock expire here from Terry King Stadium.
1: Yeah,
0: so after one, a 16-0 Willard out in front. We'll be right back on 92.9 WLKR Classic.
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0: Back here at Terry King Stadium in Willard, ready for the second quarter of play. The Crimson Flashes leading Brooklyn 16-0. Third down and 11 coming out of the break. Looking to go down the field for the tight end Stover. And just overshooting his target was Rothar at quarterback. Pass will fall incomplete and brings up fourth and 11 here for the Crimson Flashes. Thanks for joining us once again tonight on 92.9 WLKR Classic. I'm Chris Morgan alongside Steve Silcox. Late flag flying in there. Not sure where that one came from. Looks like it's going to be a personal foul going against Willard. Just waiting for the officials to converse here. As it stands right now, it's third and 11, just on the opposite side of the 50. First play here in quarter number two. So we had two flags. So the first flag was waved off. Likely that would have been during the play itself, but then we had an unsportsmanlike penalty go against the Crimson Flashes after the play. So
1: wow.
0: That'll take 15 yards off the board. And instead of third and 11.
1: Now we're at
0: fourth and
1: they got
0: mile.
1: Third on there, and they got fourth on the scoreboard. So it should be third down, correct?
0: Should be fourth down since it was after the play.
1: Oh, yeah, okay.
0: So now we're just waiting to get the far side official caught up to speed here with the chain gang.
1: So it should be 26, correct?
0: Fourth and about
1: 26, yeah.
0: Give or take. But the Willard offense is still out there. Back across the 50 at their own 38-yard line, and now Eli Fisher wants an explanation. He's going to call a timeout. I think Fisher thought it was still going to be third down, and that's why he left the offense out there. But with 4th and 26, I would assume if that 4th down stands, which it should, then we'll likely see the punt team here for Willard.
1: Yeah, and I think that's what your coach Fisher was looking at. You know, he's thought it's 3rd down, so he's got the offense out there.
0: So it looks like they are calling for the punt team over here on the Willard sideline. 11:56 left to go until halftime. We've only had one play here in this second quarter. That was ended by a penalty, an unsportsmanlike call against Willard. And now it'll be fourth down and 26 with the punt team coming onto the field. 16-0, though, the Willard advantage. And we'll see the punt team for the first time tonight, led by the freshman punter, Briar Schaefer. He had some good punts back in week one last week.
1: Yes, he did. And, yeah, we'll see him here shortly.
0: So Schaefer and the punt team out there on the football field, a ball placed at the Willard 38-yard line, fourth and a country mile here from Terry King Stadium. Looks like one deep return man here for Brooklyn. I believe that might be the quarterback, Bentley Cox, back deep to receive. Looks like it's 24.
1: He won't turn enough.
0: Schaefer able to get the snap, sends a high spiraling kick down the field. Going to take a Willard bounce around the 30-yard line before it settles back across to the 31. Downed there by Marshall Robinson, close to the 32-yard line, and that will be where the Hurricanes take over. First down and 10 at their own 32, down 16-0. But it has been tough sledding here for this Hurricane offense early on.
1: Yeah, they haven't been able to move the ball at all, and they sure do have the same look as Plymouth did there with the kind of like that T. What do you call that?
0: Well, wishbone look.
1: Look at the wishbone, the T-bone, you know, it all. They're all within 5 yards of each other there.
0: Tight operating here offensively for Brooklyn so far tonight. This time, though, they'll send a lone wide receiver. That's Kandaris near to the left side of the formation. One tailback behind the quarterback, Bentley Cox, under center on first down and 10 at their own 32. Perez goes in motion, takes the handoff right side before he cuts it back inside. Wrestled down. That's a three-point takedown right there at the line of scrimmage for the defensive front. I believe it might have even been Whetstone getting in on that again.
1: Yeah.
0: Excuse me, Gage Stover.
1: Stover.
0: With a wrestling move down there at the 32. So good to see him getting involved defensively. Second and 10 after a run for no gain. 11:22 left to go in the first half. 16-0. Willard out in front. So second and 10 at their own 32-yard line. Bentley Cox gets the new play in from the coaching staff. Travis Agnew, the head coach, over on the Brooklyn sideline. Only about 20 players on this Brooklyn roster.
1: Yeah, and
0: it'll be a second down carry, this time right up the gut. They're looking for Keelan Kidd, and he fumbled the football. No, excuse me, he didn't. Almost did, but Whetstone coming up with another big tackle. Short gain on the play that time for Kidd. Out to the 35 to bring up third and 7. So Roger Whetstone, another big stop from that middle linebacker spot tonight.
1: Boy, he's playing well tonight.
0: That he is. Had a good week one as well, as that's continued over here into week two for Roger Whetstone. The 5'9 junior, as a matter of fact.
1: Junior.
0: Third and 7 from their own 35-yard line here for the Hurricanes. Play clock down to 7 as they're just now getting set on the line of scrimmage. Two receivers to the right of the formation. Looking to throw. Sending it down the field. Has a completion over there to Alejandro Perez, but he's got nowhere to go with it. Gets to about the 40-yard line to bring up fourth and a long three here for the Hurricanes. Excuse me, Enrique Perez, the receiver, on that play, on the completion for the Hurricanes. Now fourth and a 2 here for Brooklyn at their own 40-yard line. Down 16-0, 9:45 left to go in this first half. Offense staying out there to go for it for the Hurricanes on fourth and 2. Under center. They go with the hard count, and looks
1: wow,
0: like they got Willard
1: they got
0: to jump.
1: It.
0: So a free first down via the offside penalty as Willard gives one up there on fourth and 2. So put the ball at the 45-yard line now for the Hurricanes. A fresh set of downs as they move the chains via the penalty. And there are those penalties rearing its head again here for Willard.
1: Yes, and I think that, what's that, number 3 already tonight?
0: I believe you are right. A 9.5 to play here in the first half. 16-0. Willard out in front, matching their point total from last week. Of course, last week also 16 points only in the
1: first half.
0: For the Crimson Flashes in their win against South Central in week one. Looking to throw a backwards pass this time, getting it to Alejandro Perez, trying to make a man miss, keeping the legs churning across midfield, down inside the 50-yard line to the Flashes 47. That's a gain of 8 yards to bring up second and 2 here for the Hurricanes. So second and 2 after the pitch and catch from Bentley Cox to Alejandro Perez. Almost a backwards pass. I wouldn't be surprised if they end up ruling out a run at some point.
1: You think? I wrote it down as a pass, though.
0: That's what we'll stick to. Second and two after the 8-yard completion.

0: just across the 50-yard line in Willard territory for the first time tonight are the Hurricanes. Play clock already down to six as they break the huddle and get everyone set. One back in the backfield, and we'll have a timeout taken by the Hurricane coaching staff. Their second here tonight in this first half with 9:12 left to go in the opening half from Terry King Stadium in Willard. A 16-0 Flashes lead. And still, thanks to that timeout, Steve, have yet to see the first snap across midfield for the Hurricanes tonight.
1: Right, and it's probably a good thing he did take the timeout there, because that play didn't look good the way it started.
0: Definitely going to be an interesting play call here on second down and a two. Now, of course, you're already down 16-0. Do you think you're in four-down territory the rest of the way this drive just to try to get something going?
1: You almost have to, because they were going to go for it on fourth down there, you know, on their side of the field, and they got the offside penalty, the hard count. And, yeah, I think you're right. I think they're going to go – they're going to stay on the four-down territory the rest of the way.
0: Right now, second down and two, ball placed at the Willard 47-yard line here for Brooklyn. First play across the 50-yard line in Flash's territory tonight. Already down 16-0 here in the second quarter. Wishbone formation, they'll go with a quarterback sneak, almost a little tush-push kind of play as well. Cox keeps the legs moving, and he's going to get a little bit more on the play. Broke out of the pile for a big gain.
1: How did he get out of that?
0: I'm not sure. I was waiting for the officials to blow it dead, but they let it keep going, and...

0: they're slowly getting that offense going, and they got to keep running, though, if they want to stay in this.
1: Keelan Kidd, one of the very few seniors here on this Brooklyn squad this year. Brings up second and nine after a gain of 1 yard here for the Hurricanes. This time, looking to throw. They'll send it over to the far right side. That's Matt Anderis, and he's got nowhere to go after the completion. He'll get to the line of scrimmage, and that is it. Third and nine coming up as the Willard defense swarms to make the stop. So third and nine after the completion from Cox to Kenderis. 16-0, Willard leading. 7.5 to go here in the first half from Terry King Stadium on Military Appreciation Night. And a third and long coming up now for this Willard defense. Can they get off the field once again? We shall see. On third down and nine, ball placed at the 38-yard line of the Crimson Flashes. It'll be Cox under center, hands it off right side. This time it's going to be Enrique Perez trying to find some room off that right edge. Gets a few yards across the 35 down to about the 33. That'll leave him well short of the line to gain, though, and another fourth down coming up here for this Hurricane offense.
2: Number 11, Enrique Perez on the carry, tackled by Alonso Flashes.
1: So Perez gets down to about the 33-yard line, fourth and a long four coming up now for the Hurricanes. Once again, back here at Terry King Stadium, 16-0, 6.5 to play in the first half. And you got to think, this might even be a good time for the Hurricanes to go to the air with that sun shining right in the eyes of the Willard defenders.
0: Yeah, I was thinking that myself.
1: On fourth down, flag flies from the back judge. Cox trying to roll to his left, and he's got nowhere to go. Going to get dropped for a loss on the play. We'll see what the penalty is, but as it stands right now, the Willard defense comes up with a big fourth down stop. Now we'll see. It's an illegal shift against Brooklyn. So Willard will decline the penalty, I would assume, and just take the turnover on downs. And that is the case. Ball will be placed at the 33-yard line of the Flashes as the defense holds and gets it back for the offense. 6:11 left to go until halftime here in Willard. 16-0, the Crimson Flashes lead. And they take back over first down and 10. Looks like they'll put it at the 34, actually. So officially a loss of 1 yard on that play by Bentley Cox. It'll be Jake Rothar once again in at quarterback here for Willard. Ball placed at the 34-yard line of the Flashes. Coincidentally enough, their first play on their own side of the 50 for their starting field position. First down and 10. Rothar in the gun. And it looks like we're going to have a timeout taken again by Brooklyn. That's their last timeout here of the first half with 6 minutes left.
0: Wow. Something wasn't right.
1: Something wasn't right indeed. 6:11 left to go. We'll be right back on 92.9 WLKR Classic.
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1: Welcome back to Terry King Stadium here in a Willard. Coming out of the timeout, 16-0. A Willard out in front. Already no timeouts remaining here in this first half for Brooklyn head coach Travis Agnew. Down 16-0, 6:11 left to go until halftime. Willard with the football. First down and 10 at their own 34-yard line. Jake Rothar in the shotgun, has two receivers to his left, including a tight end. Now Stover goes in motion across the formation from right to left. Rothar keeps it himself this time. Quarterback power left side. Gets a short game before he's met at the second level by a host of Hurricanes. He'll be brought down across the 35 down to about the 38-yard line. So give him about 4 yards there to bring up second and six. Thanks for joining us once again here tonight. I'm Chris Morgan alongside Steve Silcox. Make sure you stay tuned at the halftime break for our halftime conversation. Josh Bowman talking about old-time wrestling here at halftime. He'll be taking part in that show coming up on Sunday.
0: Yeah, I heard that he's going to announce and he's going to ring the bell and all.

0: All that fun stuff.
1: We spent a little time in the back office this week trying to come up with a name for his finishing move, taking people out with the bell. Hell's Bells was popular. On second down, we'll see a bubble screen go to the left side, in and out of the hands of the receiver, Poston. Pass falls incomplete to bring up third and six now for the Crimson Flashes. Once again at their own 38-yard line. 5:19 left to go here in quarter number two. 16-0 the Willard Flashes lead. Another popular choice, For Whom the Bell Tolls. We'll see which one Josh ends up going with on Sunday.
0: Yeah, there you go.
1: Third and six now for the Willard offense. Ball placed at their own 38-yard line. It'll be Jake Rothar in at quarterback once again with a 16-0 lead. 5:19 left to go until halftime. Can the Flashes put another score up on the board before the break? Two receivers to the left of the formation, one to the right, including the tight end Stover. On third down, looking to throw. Rothar directing traffic. Finds a receiver coming back to him. That's Poston. Tries to make a couple of men miss across the 50, being brought down at the 47-yard line after forward progress. Big pitch and catch again. A little improvisation again for Rothar, finding a receiver downfield, this time in Poston.
0: Yeah, what a beautiful throw.
1: That's enough to move the chains once again here for the Crimson Flashes. Now inside Brooklyn territory, first down and 10 at the Hurricane 47-yard line. 5 minutes left to go here in the first half with a 16-0 lead. Rothar brings the new play in from the sideline, and I'll tell you what, Steve, the play clock was at one when they snapped that ball in that third down play. They were lucky to get that play off. Play clock once again down to six. Still trying to get people set here at the line of scrimmage. Play clock down to three. Eli Fisher going to have to take his second timeout here in the first half as well. No timeouts remaining for Brooklyn and head coach Travis Agnew. Now Fisher having to burn his second in the first half as Willard couldn't get everyone set. So we'll keep it here with 4:44 left to go in the first half. A 16-0 Willard Flashes lead. Second timeout taken here by Eli Fisher in the first half of play. And as a head coach, obviously, you know you can't take the timeouts with you, but you don't like burning them when you can't get the formation set.
0: Right, exactly. And you know, you hate to waste them on those kind of plays. You want to save them, you know, when you have a drive going and you got to save some time. And, yeah, this could cost them.
1: As it stands right now, though, one timeout remaining in this first half for Willard and none for Brooklyn. It'll be first down and 10. Ball placed at the Brooklyn 47-yard line. Willard on offense. Rothar in the gun. Scans the defense, looking at the coverage. He'll hand it off to Manlett this time. He's got some room to run down the left sideline, trying to break free once again. Chase Manlett with a big gain over the left edge here for the Willard Crimson Flashes. Deeper into Brooklyn territory before he's ran out of bounds by the quarterback, Bentley Cox. They'll mark the ball at the 30-yard line. Another first down here coming for Willard. 4:35 left to go until halftime. Flashes taking their time here in this first half with a 16-0 lead. Trying to put some more points up on the board here before the break. They've got plenty of time to go 30 yards. First down and 10 at the Hurricane 30-yard line. Rothar in the gun. Two tight ends to his right, one receiver on either side of the formation. Handoff, right side. This time again, it's Manley. Cuts it back up, lowers the shoulder, drags a defender with him. Chase Manley, another big run and another fresh set of downs as they are letting Manley take over in the run game a little bit here, Steve.
0: Yeah, this is kind of fun to watch the fullback taking the ball there.
1: Last week was almost exclusive quarterback runs from Jake Rothar. This week, getting Manlett involved early on in the ball game. He moves the sticks again. First down and 10 at the Brooklyn 17-yard line. 3:45 left to go until halftime. 16-0, Willard still leading. We'll stick with the same position group, and now Stover will motion over to the left-hand side. Two tight ends left side, one receiver on either side of the formation. Manlett the tailback, right side of the quarterback, Rothar. This time, though, Manlett's going nowhere. He's going to be dropped behind the line of scrimmage by Gavin McAnally. Back across the 30, back across the 20, down to the 23-yard line to bring up second and about 16. So just when they get two chunk plays on the ground there from Manlett, couldn't get a third there as he's brought down behind the line.
0: Yeah, and that's the third time that he's been stopped behind the line. So, his running yards don't look good

0: when you add them all together, but he's had two big runs.
1: Second and 16. We'll stick with the same formation here for Willard. No, actually, they thought about going under center there for a split second. But now again on second and 16, Rothar rolling right, looking to throw, has all sorts of time, no pressure yet, sends it down the field, it's going to be tipped away, almost intercepted. Tried to thread the needle between Alejandro and Enrique Perez, but thankfully for Rothar, the ball falling harmlessly to the turf, but brings up third and 16 now for this Flashes offense.
0: Now is Willard in the four down territory.
1: You'd almost think so with how they've ran the offense through the first couple of games here.
0: Yes.
1: 2:41 left to go until halftime. A 16-0 Flashes lead once again here from Terry King Stadium. Third and 16 for Willard at the Brooklyn 23. Rothar in the gun. Has two receivers to the right of the formation, one to the left. Manlett at tailback off his right hip. Rothar looking to throw. Rolls to his right. Feels a little pressure, but now he's got a little time. Throws a dart down the field looking for Stover! Did he get the foot down? No, they'll say he was out of bounds. Stover caught the ball but couldn't keep the feet in play. It'll be incomplete to bring up fourth down. Almost a circus catch there on the sideline of the end zone.
0: Yeah, that was a beautiful throw. Great catch, but he couldn't get his foot down in bounds there.
1: 2.5 minutes to go here until halftime. 4th and 16 and now for the Flashes, and they'll leave the offense out there by the looks of things. Ball placed once again at the 23-yard line of the Hurricanes. Of course, you have to get all 16 here if you are indeed going to stick with this call. And looks like Eli Fisher wants to take a little bit more time to think about it as he'll call his final timeout with 2:32 left to go until halftime. I think that's a good time out there if you're Coach Fisher.
0: Yeah.
1: Obviously, you're kind of bummed out. You burned the other two earlier on in the first half, and now you have to take your third. But in that kind of a situation, 4th and 16, you want to take as much time to think about it as you can.
0: Right, exactly, because you only have a couple plays in your playbook for 16-plus yards, and especially on fourth down here. So, but you look at it this way. Brooklyn hasn't been able to move the ball very well tonight, so why not go for it?
1: Why not? If you end up being short of the first down marker, you still pin Brooklyn back deep in their own territory with no timeouts and only about 2.5 minutes left to go until halftime when you're up 16. The other thing to keep in mind here, though, Steve, back in his own high school days at St. Paul, Eli Fisher was involved in a couple of big trick plays under head coach at the time, John Livengood. Maybe we see him go to that well here in the first half at home.
0: And yeah, this could be a good time to pull one of them out of there.
1: As it stands, it'll be a 4th and 16 coming out of the timeout. Ball placed at the Brooklyn 23-yard line. It'll be Rothar in at quarterback once again, trying to get the formation set. Two wide receivers to the left side, one to the right, along with the tight end in tight on the line is Stover. Rothar in the gun, Manlett to his left, and a flag flies in before the snap. False start going against the Flashes, so instead of 4th and 16, we'll do 4th and 21.
0: And I think Eli realized that because he kept motioning. The one wide receiver was up on the line, and he kept motioning him, hey, you got to get off, you got to get off. So I think he already knew that.
1: So still 2.5 minutes left to go until halftime. But now instead of 4th and 16, it's 4th and 21 for the Crimson Flashes. Still in Brooklyn territory, but now at the Hurricane 28 instead of the 23. Sub coming on here defensively for the Hurricanes. Not something they can do a lot of with this roster size. On 4th and 21, Rothar in the gun, looking to throw, rolls to his right. Looking to set something up. Rothar has to get rid of it. Finds a completion down near the 5-yard line. That'll be enough to move the chains as Willard converts on 4th and 21.
0: All the way down to what, they put it on the 5?
1: They put it right there at the 5, in between the 5 and the 6.
0: So that was 20. What happened there?
1: So we're going to have a sideline warning go against Brooklyn. The pass was complete to Breyer Schaefer, no less, getting involved as a refreshment and receiver this time. But the completion will stand. Fourth down conversion on 4th and 1 here for Willard. Now it's 1st and goal at the Brooklyn 5. 2:10 left to go until halftime, and we'll have a quick stoppage. Looks like they're going to reset the play clock. 2:10 left to go until halftime once again. On first and goal at the 5-yard line, Stover motions across the formation, now lines up on the right side with two wide receivers. Rothar keeps it himself, has some room to run. Rothar lowers the shoulder, reaches across the goal line, and it's into the end zone for another Willard Crimson Flashes touchdown.
0: What a run. I didn't think he was going to make that, but boy, he got in there, didn't he?
1: Jake Rothar from 5 yards out, using the legs this time, makes it 22-0 Crimson Flashes with just under 2 minutes to go in the first half here at home in week two, and now the offense getting set to go for it again. Their third 2-point conversion attempt of the night. We see kickers warm up, hitting field goals and PATs in pregame warm-ups. So it's not like they're not trying to.
0: Right.
1: They just might, just maybe not feeling quite comfortable enough with the kickers on the roster yet. We'll see how that situation unfolds as the season goes along. 2-point conversion play is going to go nowhere this time for Chase Manlett. He's going to be stood up at the 3-yard line, and a whistle is blown dead. So the 2-point play is no good. We'll stick at 22-0. Willard leading here with 1:57 left to go in the first half. We'll be right back on 92.9 WLKR Classic.
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1: Welcome back to Terry King Stadium in Willard. 22-0 Crimson Flashes out in front of Brooklyn. 1:57 left to go until halftime on 92.9 WLKR Classic. Here on Military Appreciation Night, I'm Chris Morgan alongside Steve Silcox. And for the first time going from left to right on your dial tonight, Steve, the Crimson Flash is ready to kick this one back deep.
0: Yeah, wow, what a string of plays there to put them up 22-0. That play on 4th and 21, and they get 23, the incredible play.
1: And looks like it'll be... We don't have a 42 on the roster here for Brooklyn, but that's who's back deep to receive this kick. Has both Alejandro and Enrique Perez out in front of him around the 20-yard line. As the kick is sent deep this time by Xavier Curtis, going to be fielded by the up man. That's the quarterback, Bentley Cox. Trying to find some room to run before he runs into a few kick coverage men here for the Crimson Flashes. But a decent return that time for Cox, setting up the offense around his own 35-yard line. But with 1:48 left to go in the first half and no timeouts, this is going to be a tough hill to climb here to try to get some points up on the board.
0: Yeah, and we said it earlier that, you know, Brooklyn's having a hard time even moving the ball. So when you're down, when you only got 1.5 minutes or so left, it's going to be tough.
1: So 1:48 left to go until halftime. First down and 10 for Brooklyn at their own 35-yard line. 15 seconds on the play clock, and the Cox has yet to even get the play called here in the huddle. You can't call a timeout here. They're going to have to hurry. 6 seconds on the play clock. Cox lines up under center. Wishbone behind him offensively. Play clock at 1. They just get the snap off. Cox trying to roll to his right. Has to pull the ball down to run. I don't know if that was a designed pass or if it just ended up being a broken play, but Cox able to gain about 1 yard to make it 2nd and 9. So the clock moving once again as Willard trying to get everyone hyped up over there on the sideline. You may have a 22-0 lead, but you want to keep the fire going, right, Steve?
0: Yes, you do, and they're hoping they can take this right into half.
1: 2nd down and 9. No real sense of urgency here for Brooklyn. Looks like they're going to try to run this out to the halftime break. 1:10 left to go in the first half. Cox gets the snap, pitches it right side this time for Keelan Kidd. Has a blocker out in front. Kidd breaking down the sideline before he's tripped up out of bounds. Looks like Whetstone forced him out. But that'll be enough to move the chains, maybe? No, they're going to mark him out of bounds a little bit shy. I thought he ran out of bounds closer.